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1: Get up off the dance floor. 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

Nova.

0: Absolute classic from the Pixies, that is Here Comes Your Man. It is Sunday lunchtime. Thanks for taking the time to spend it with us here on RTL Today Radio. I'm with you all the way through until 2 o'clock. Next up for you, we have some NWA. This is Straight Outta Compton.
1: You are now about to witness the strength of street knowledge.

0: That is Kim Deal, formerly of The Breeders, of course, with a track called Coast. We've got a bit of a 90s classic for you next, released towards the end of the 1990s. This is Bran Van 3000. This is called Drinkin' in LA.
1: Hi, my name is Stereo Mike.
2: Yeah, we got three tickets to the Bran Van concert happening this Monday night at the Pacific Palisades. Well, you can all in if you want to answer a couple of questions. Mainly, what is Todd's favorite cheese? Jackie just called up and said,

Released back in 1997, to be precise, that was Brown Van 3000 with Drinking in LA. On the way next, we've got the current single from Fontaines DC. This is called Marianne.

What a track that one is from PJ Harvey featuring Tom York from Radiohead. That is called This Mess We're In. Right, new music from Dive on the way next. This track is called The Fountain.

You are tuned to the Ben Andrews Show on RTL Today Radio. That was Fatboy Slim with Praise You. We've got a bit of an 80s track for you on the way next from Kate Bush. This is called Cloud Busting.

0: Here with your Sunday afternoon news, sport and weather, I'm Charles Hill on RTL Today. In local news, there were two accidents on Luxembourgish roads yesterday evening, with the first incident occurring shortly before 5:30pm when a car crashed between Blaisbrook and Bettendorf, resulting in one injury. And at around 7:15pm, two cars collided head-on between Stegen and Scheren, with three people injured in this incident. Then, earlier this morning, firefighters were called to Walferdange, where a car had caught fire, with the blaze causing only material damage and no injuries reported. Moving on to international news, the death toll in the catastrophic floods in Nepal and Tibet has risen to 750 today, with a number of missing passing 3,000, as rescuers continue the desperate search for survivors. More than 100 workers are believed to be trapped inside multiple hydropower tunnels, with rescue work ongoing after rain and rising river waters hampered earlier efforts. The Nepalese army has been drilling holes through to supply oxygen to those trapped, with preparations now underway to deploy heavier machinery in order to reach them. And a manhunt is underway after a 22-year-old woman was killed and five others injured in a shooting which took place at a rave in northern Switzerland. The woman died at the scene in Aarau, according to local police reports. Those injured were four men and a woman aged between 24 and 27, all of whom are in hospital with injuries ranging from minor to severe. The force confirmed the shooting happened at an event at a horse racing track in Aarau, where a rave was taking place into the early hours of this morning, with the perpetrator's identity and possible motives unknown, and investigations ongoing at the site. And after a closely fought referendum, it looks like Iceland has voted against resuming membership talks with the European Union, according to Icelandic media. Prime Minister Kristjan Frostadottir's centre-left government promised to hold a referendum by 2027, but brought it forward because of international tensions, including US President Trump's threats against Greenland. However, domestic debate centred more on its fishing industry rather than security concerns. Already part of the EU's single market and Schengen border-free zone, EU membership would bring Iceland into the customs union and eventually the euro. Moving on to sports, and in golf, Victor Hovland opened a one-shot lead at the PGA Tour Championship yesterday, as Rory McIlroy surged back into contention in the final event of the FedEx Cup playoffs. Playing with a black ribbon on his cap to mourn the passing of King Harald, Norway's Hovland made four birdies on the final six holes to finish 15 under par, one clear of Ryan Gerrard. With a $10 million top prize at stake, world number one Scottie Scheffler was among a quartet on 12 under par, while McIlroy finished a further two shots back after a superb 7 under par 63, the day's joint lowest round. And in football, Argentina's 2022 World Cup winning goalkeeper Emi Martinez has joined Chelsea from fellow Premier League outfit Aston Villa. The 33-year-old has signed a three-year contract with Chelsea, following a deal worth £7.5 million. For more on these stories, and for the latest news and updates, head over to rtltoday.lu. And now for the weather, where we'll have a mixture of cloud, scattered rain showers and some sunnier spells, along with southwesterly wind gusts for the rest of the day. There's some heavier rain forecast around midnight, with temperatures now 21 degrees, close to the daily high, before dropping to 15 overnight. There's some heavier showers forecast around midnight, before it clears up into tomorrow morning.
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Into the second hour of the show with Guns N' Roses. Welcome to the jungle. This is RTL Today Radio. It is Ben Andrews with you right the way through until 2 o'clock this afternoon on this Sunday lunchtime. We've got some new music next from Phoebe Bridgers. This track is called Bobby.

0: Downton Abbey and Legion star cast as Alex Murphy in Prime Video's 8-part television reboot. Once again, Murphy is a beloved police officer killed in the line of duty before a giant technology corporation decides the obvious solution is to stick his consciousness inside an enormously powerful robot. James Wan produces, with Pushing Daisies' Peter Ocko serving as showrunner, and they're promising to retain the original film's mixture of action and corporate satire. Considering Paul Verhoeven's 1987 classic was already warning us about technology, privatization, and corporations acquiring far too much power, finding something relevant to say in 2026 shouldn't be terribly difficult.
1: What are you doing?
2: What are you doing in my garden? And you say, no, this is my garden, and we improvise from there.
0: Yes, we featured this one plenty, but somehow Jackson Lamb still has a job, and we're extremely grateful for it. Gary Oldman returns for the 6th season of Slow Horses on September 16th, with the Slough House misfits forced onto the run after Kristen Scott Thomas's Diana Taverner drags them into a particularly dangerous game of revenge and retaliation.
1: You came.
2: It's all right to come through the house?
1: No.
2: Well, I came in through the house.
0: There's a particularly welcome return too. Olivia Cooke is back as Sid Baker, alongside Jack Loudon, Jonathan Pryce, Hugo Weaving, and the usual dysfunctional ensemble. The 6 episodes adapt Mick Herron's Joe Country and Slough House, meaning more espionage, betrayal, and Gary Oldman looking like he hasn't encountered shampoo since approximately 1997.
2: I cannot emphasise this enough. Stay dark, yeah? No phones!
3: Yeah.
2: What don't you understand about going dark?
0: We've more from Stealing Beauty's OST and another review for you. This one is for those who like playing games on the weekends and maybe in the evenings when they probably should be doing the dishes.
4: Well, I went to school. Oh. Well, I went to school.

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It's Screen Time, and here is the second of our mini-reviews.

It's difficult to play 007 First Light without immediately thinking Hitman meets Uncharted, but that's not necessarily a criticism. IO Interactive takes the stealth, social manipulation, and environmental experimentation it perfected with Agent 47 and bolts it onto the huge cinematic set pieces, climbing, gunfights, and barely controlled chaos of Naughty Dog's adventures. The result is occasionally familiar, but it's also an absolutely tremendous

0: gaming spectacle, and crucially, it feels unmistakably like Bond. What's particularly clever is the patience shown in building James Bond rather than simply handing us 007. Patrick Gibson's younger Bond is still learning when to charm, when to fight, and perhaps most importantly, when not to do something spectacularly stupid. The early sections teach you those skills alongside him, meaning the tutorials rarely feel like tutorials at all. There's even a full-blown training montage, bouncing between driving, stealth, shooting, and hand-to-hand combat. Gloriously Bond. Slightly ridiculous, and one of the smartest ways I've seen a game disguise the process of teaching you which buttons to press and or smash. The compromise is freedom. Anyone expecting Hitman with an Aston Martin may be surprised by how firmly First Light occasionally grabs you by the tuxedo and points you towards the next enormous explosion. Some missions give you room to eavesdrop, improvise, use gadgets, and find your own route, while others are much more obviously on rails, particularly some of the driving and action sequences. But when the rails are carrying you through collapsing scenery, absurd chases, and beautifully staged locations, it's remarkably easy to forgive. And that's ultimately why First Light works. It doesn't quite have Hitman's freedom or Uncharted's effortless traversal, but it understands the fantasy of being James Bond better than almost any game before it. The locations are gorgeous, the action is enormous, the quieter espionage sections give proceedings some welcome breathing room, and watching this inexperienced, cocky young agent gradually become the man we recognize is enormously satisfying. Slightly restrictive, occasionally familiar, but delivered with ridiculous confidence and cinematic swagger. The name's Bond, and gaming finally has a very good one again. 4 stars. It's Show Tunes next, a cut from Stealing Beauty, and then on to our gaming news update.
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0: Hello there, and welcome back to Show Tunes, the podcast where we dive deep into the theme tunes of your favourite TV shows. I'm your host, Stephen Stepsolo, and today we're honouring the absolute classic, The Flintstones. Let's set the scene, shall we? It's 1960, before many of us were even born. You're sat on your leather sofa, sitting rather, let's do some grammar here, and not sure what to watch with your kids, and then a strike of luck, and then a stroke of luck. The Flintstones, an American cartoon sitcom, airs for the first time during primetime TV, and it's perfect for your children as well as yourself. And it goes on for a further 6 years, coming to an end in 1966. Produced by Hanna-Barbera, it became one of the most successful shows of all time. Now, the genius of the plot lies in its simplicity, and was actually suggested by the storyboard illustrator Dan Gordon, saying it should be set in prehistoric times, where the jokes practically write themselves, and, after some fine-tuning, turned into the modern Stone Age family we all know and love. Not the Croods, no, not the Croods.

0: The story follows Fred and his wife, Wilma, and their neighbours and best friends, Barney and Betty Rubble. And though its primary target was children, I guarantee all parents were laughing along. And even now, the show has proven to last the test of time. Now, the reason we're here today is the theme tune, of course. The song for the show is Meet the Flintstones, and it's one of those songs that gets stuck in your head whether you want it to or not. Funny thing is, it wasn't even the original, like so many of the TV themes we feature here. The first two seasons used a piece of music called Rise and Shine, which was nice enough, but it didn't have that spark. And you know the spark I mean. By season three, the producers wanted something with a bit more punch, something that made you sit up and go, oh yeah, yabba dabba do, this is the Flintstones.
1: We'll stay up for the night when you're with the Flintstones. We'll have a yabba dabba do time.
0: That's when Hanna-Barbera turned to their music man, Hoyt Curtin. He'd already been knocking out catchy tunes for their cartoons like The Jetsons, The Yogi Bear Show, and The Huckleberry Hound Show. With Joseph Barbera's input and the Randy Van Horn singers belting it out, suddenly you had this jazzy, brassy tune that just fit. And the lyrics are blatantly simple. Flintstones meet the Flintstones. And really, that's it. Straight to the point, a modern Stone Age family having adventures you can laugh along with. It's one of those cases where less is definitely more. And after all these years, I think everyone still remembers the yabba dabba doo.

What makes it really special, though, is how it travelled outside the show. Over the years, it's been covered, parodied, and dropped into everything from The Simpsons to Family Guy. There was even a version that made the UK charts in the 90s, which is pretty impressive. And of course, the live-action movies brought the song back for another round, proving just how tightly it was tied to the whole Flintstones universe. The films were Brontosaurus poop, though, weren't they? And so, at least on my end, I think it's safe to say the theme did more than anyone could have wanted it to, and after 60 years since its finale, has remained a deep part of our culture. Well, that's all for today, so thank you for tuning in to this episode of Show Tunes. It was written and researched by Florence Keogh and voiced and produced by me, Stephen Stepslow. Be sure to subscribe to the podcast whenever you get a chance, so you never miss an episode. Drop us a star rating if you fancy it, and a review too, because we ask for a lot. And next time, we'll dive into another iconic TV theme that helped define an era. Welcome back. 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Here's some gaming news. Now, we could talk forever about Grand Theft Auto 6 and, of course, the leaks, but we're not going to this time. That's everywhere. CD Projekt Red has narrowed down the wait for The Witcher 4, however, confirming its hugely anticipated RPG is now targeting 2028. The studio is calling series' first full adventure as protagonist its biggest, boldest, and most ambitious Witcher game yet, which presumably explains why we'll all be certainly considerably older when we finally get to play it. It'll also be the first installment in a planned new Witcher trilogy, with CD Projekt hoping to release all three games within a six-year period once the first one arrives. So, three enormous Witcher games, relatively quickly, just another 2 years of waiting. Dave Bautista will officially play Kratos in Amazon's live-action God of War series, replacing Ryan Hurst after the actor was forced to leave the role following an injury. Bautista is expected to begin filming within weeks, with some previously completed material reportedly needing to be reshot. It's casting that feels almost suspiciously obvious. Enormous, bold, intimidating, and already equipped with considerable dramatic chops. Basically, give Bautista an axe, apply some white body paint, and half the costume department can take the afternoon off. Dust off those questionable living room rockstar moves, because Stage Tour, the spiritual successor to Guitar Hero, launches this December. Created by veterans of the original Guitar Hero team, it'll feature guitar, bass, drums, and vocals alongside a soundtrack of more than 90 songs. Radiohead and The Cure are among the artists already confirmed, with the developers promising the familiar note highway gameplay alongside modern competitive modes and seasonal content. After more than a decade without a proper Guitar Hero, plastic instruments may once again be cluttering cupboards worldwide. RTL Today Radio. Xbox has been praised for a new disc-to-digital system designed to keep physical game collections useful as consoles increasingly move away from disc drives. Players will be able to authenticate an eligible physical copy and gain access to a digital version, meaning owning the box doesn't necessarily become useless when your next machine has nowhere to put it. It's received a particularly warm response because rival PlayStation is pushing ahead with plans to stop producing physical games from 2028, despite criticism from collectors. So in the great physical versus digital argument, Xbox has apparently discovered the radical concept of why not try to accommodate both. We'll be back to say au revoir in a moment. Here, though, is some more from the Stealing Beauty OST.

got my own life to live. I'm the one who's got to die when it's time for me to die. So let me live my life the way I want to.

That's all we've time for on today's episode of Screen Time, but we've not forgotten your fun film fact, the triple F. In The Exorcist, director William Friedkin wanted the actor's breath to be generally visible during the freezing bedroom scenes. So, rather than fake it, the set was refrigerated to below freezing, cold enough for moisture to form on the walls and equipment. The cast, therefore, weren't acting particularly hard when they looked deeply uncomfortable. Nothing says movie magic quite like turning the soundstage into a walk-in freezer, hey? Missed a few episodes? Well, RTL Play has the Screen Time Archive waiting for you. Perfect for catching up, revisiting our reviews, or discovering precisely how many questionable viewing decisions I've made on your behalf. And while you're there, tell us which upcoming film you're most excited about. 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So, rate the listings, make your selection and get that message in. We'll provide the tickets. Popcorn-based financial decisions remain entirely your own responsibility. We're leaving you with another brilliant cut from the Stealing Beauty OST. Be good and all that stuff. See ya.

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1: What if I told you that I got sober, that I got older, that I got that tattoo off my shoulder, that I'm strong again, that I'm fun again? Would you love me then? What if you saw me? What if you hate me? What if I'm failing or mentally ill? Would you call me crazy? Would you let me in? Would you let me in? Would you love me then?

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0: Luxembourg is a multicultural place full of people from all over the world. But a common language that we all understand is sport. On Let's Talk Sport, every week, discover the people making it happen in the Grand Duchy. 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